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14: 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Pripovedoval jo je Polde Bibič, tonsko jo je oblikoval Jure Culiberg, režijsko pa Aleš Jan. Produkcija uredništva igranega programa, posneto v studijih Radio Televizije Ljubljana novembra 1987.
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16: Hi, I'm Jo, and you're listening to Euronet Plus Panorama. The Commission has presented its Tech Sovereignty Package, a series of measures to turn Europe into a leading technological force while strengthening its strategic autonomy. On the one hand, the strategy, which was unveiled on Wednesday, the 3rd of June, involves better regulating foreign technology companies to reduce risks. On the other, it's about supporting European alternatives. The package comprises two legislative proposals, the CHIPS Act 2.0 and the Cloud and AI Development Act, plus an open source strategy and a roadmap for digitalizing Europe's energy system. Quoting Henna Virkkunen, the Brussels executive's vice president responsible for technological sovereignty, it's important for us to reduce risky dependencies. Indeed, there are growing concerns about vulnerabilities caused by our dependence on US technology, where there are fears of Trump flicking a kill switch or harvesting European citizens' data under the US Cloud Act, as well as on China, with chip supply chain disruptions last year paralyzing the German automotive industry, for instance. The Commission is keen to highlight that seeking tech sovereignty is not about seeking tech autonomy, as dependencies are unavoidable. Nicolas Van Zeebroek, Professor of Digital Economics and Strategy at the ULB and Solvay in Brussels, agrees, telling RTBF that Europe just needs leverage to balance out these dependencies.
17: Le vrai danger, c'est d'être prisonnier, c'est de pris en otage, en fait. C'est ça qu'on veut éviter.
18: The real danger is being held captive, being taken hostage. That is what we want to avoid when we talk about sovereignty. It is also about being strong enough in certain areas to have leverage, a bargaining chip, so to speak. At some point, we will find ourselves stuck in a situation where we are highly dependent. And it's not a big deal to be dependent on another country, not if in return you can say, yes, but mind you, don't mess with me because I too have the means to do X or Y. But that is something we're lacking. There are few areas in which Europe is truly indispensable.
16: And it's vital for Europe to find this leverage, given that we are living in a world where data is a valuable resource that's traded as a commodity, as one young Bulgarian tells BNR during a Vox Pop.
18: There is a precedent for this in our modern history, when the states launched a campaign against TikTok and generally speaking sought to ban it. And the agreement they reached is that TikTok will continue to exist. But part of the deal was that all data collected by TikTok would be stored exclusively on US territory. Information is a resource these days, and like any resource, it has its own value.
16: Starting with cloud services, three non-European tech giants, Microsoft, Google, and Amazon, currently control over 70% of the European cloud market. The Commission's strategy sets out to change this, as Borja Adzuara, an expert in digital law and technology regulation, explains to Es Radio.
18: The aim is for data to be stored on European territory, and that can be achieved, but then the data is stored on servers belonging to foreign companies outside Europe, which means you still do not have complete certainty that the data will remain in Europe and will not end up in those countries, or in the US, or even China.
16: The Cloud and AI Development Act focuses on establishing independent, secure, and environmentally friendly data storage across Europe, with the aim of creating three times as many data centres over the next 5 to 7 years. It also incorporates flagship initiatives to boost research and the creation of a Eurocloud Federation to encourage countries to share their digital capabilities. The Act also requires member states to carry out sovereignty risk assessments for public procurement to ensure that highly sensitive data remains strictly on secure European cloud systems. Providers are to be assessed in terms of ownership, supply chain dependencies, and vulnerability to the laws of foreign jurisdictions. Bulgaria's former acting minister of e-government, Georgia Sharkov, raises this latter point in an interview with BNR.
18: There is always the excuse of security reasons. For example, the so-called Cloud Act in the USA allows the US government to request, from any cloud operator, data on the activities of users of their networks or services, not only users in the USA, but throughout the world. This directly opposes the European Data Protection Regulation, the GDPR. In China, it is a different problem. There are no such official requirements there, but the Chinese government may ask companies to implant chips or other technologies that enable the extraction of data.
16: In a concrete example, in late 2025, a Norwegian public transport operator conducted tests on its Chinese-made electric buses and discovered that the manufacturer had direct digital access to the vehicle's systems, which could theoretically allow them to be disabled remotely. There are also strict rules proposed to facilitate switching cloud providers, and big foreign tech firms will be banned from bundling their office software packages with their cloud services, a tactic often used to crowd out smaller European rivals. Digital Courage is a German NGO that advocates for fundamental rights, privacy, and the protection of personal data. Max Hampel, a Digital Courage campaigner, tells AMS that digital sovereignty goes beyond setting up European facsimiles of the global tech giants.
19: Digitale Souveränität heißt für uns nicht einfach dieselben überwachungsintensiven Strukturen.
18: For us, digital sovereignty does not simply mean replicating the same surveillance-intensive structures, albeit with a European logo. Rather, Europe should build public, open, and common good-oriented digital infrastructure. Such infrastructure should be privacy-friendly, interoperable, transparent, and, wherever possible, based on free software. One example of this would be the Fediverse, serving as an alternative to the social networks run by American big tech companies. Acceptance is fostered primarily when people perceive digital services as helpful rather than as a form of coercion. Those seeking to politically drive forward digitalization must ensure that freedom of choice, data protection, and non-digital alternatives are integral to their strategy.
16: But with its open source strategy, the EU is not just promoting European replicas of non-EU proprietary solutions across both the public and private sectors. It's a fundamentally different vision. Open source software is software whose source code is made publicly available, meaning that anyone can see it and use it to build their own projects. This also means that independent security experts can inspect the software, thereby ensuring that there are no security vulnerabilities or hidden spying tools. But this transparency needs to be there at every stage of every technological process. Let's return to Spanish digital law expert Borja Adzuara.
18: When you don't have control over the entire environment and all the technology, even if certain companies and services are required to make their code open source, well, you still don't know if there's a backdoor through which that data is being surreptitiously transferred to another country.
16: This said, investment in open source development can only be a good thing. And such development has, albeit on a lesser scale, been going on for a while now. A few months back, the Europeans interviewed Eugene Rochko, the young coder who founded the free open source social media platform Mastodon in Germany in 2016. His not-for-profit has grown slowly but surely over the last decade, although there was a sudden spike in users after Elon Musk took over Twitter in 2022. Even today, Mastodon remains relatively small, with around 15 million registered accounts and 750,000 active users. Compare this to Instagram's 3 billion. When asked if he felt frustrated that Mastodon was just one of several small-scale platforms that have taken business away from X, Rochko points out that the internet was never supposed to be just a handful of large corporations. He also explains the thinking behind the Fediverse, a term mentioned by Max Hampel.
20: If you have a phone provider, you don't really care if your friends are on the same one or not. And it would be wild to suggest like, oh, everyone I know and all my family has to be like on Vodafone, otherwise I cannot talk to them. But that is the situation with social media right now. Like, oh, this person's on X, so I have to get an X account. Oh, this person's on Instagram, oh, I have to get an Instagram account. And the vision behind the Fediverse and Mastodon is that, okay, so you have a Mastodon account, and here's a different platform called Flipboard. Oh, I can just follow Flipboard accounts, and they appear in my Mastodon feed. I want people to make one account that they can stick with and then talk to anybody in the world that they want to talk to. And then if that platform goes bad for some reason, because inevitably platforms do go bad, you can just take your account, move to a different platform, and nobody else has to move.
16: Just as an aside, the Commission actually runs a so-called Mastodon instance. In other words, one of the independently operated servers running the Mastodon social networking software. European providers exist in a wide range of tech fields, adds Belgian professor Nicolas Van Zeebroek. If you're after a cloud service like the ones offered by Microsoft, Google, or Amazon, there are European versions available. Office software, email solutions, social media platforms, search engines, you name it. The problem, he says, is that they are neither robust enough nor scalable enough to handle the massive volume of European traffic.
18: If we were to migrate all European traffic to these platforms overnight, they would collapse because they wouldn't be able to cope with the load. So there's a colossal investment to be made here. But you don't make an investment if you're not sure the demand is there. And as long as the infrastructure isn't in place, demand is reluctant to follow because it asks, will I have the same guarantee of efficiency? So it's a bit of a chicken and egg situation. That's one of the problems we face. Another is uncertainty regarding whether these European versions of services are just as good, just as attractive, just as easy to use.
16: So, on the scalability issue, how do we scale them up?
18: It is public authorities that should start by banning themselves from using service providers that are not considered 100% European and move towards solutions that are exclusively and entirely sovereign. That is to say, under the exclusive jurisdiction of Europe. In so doing, they will, in a sense, create the market. And by creating the market, little by little, everyone else will follow suit. It's a way of getting things started. But even that will take years. It's impossible to migrate all public administrations to these new rules overnight.
16: This, of course, is what the Commission's open source first approach is all about. Currently, most of the bloc's public administrations purchase a proprietary system and are subsequently forced to pay a foreign tech giant indefinitely because they're unable to transfer their data. The new strategy requires administrations to switch to European open source alternatives so as to minimize.
2: Ob znaku bo ura 20.
21: Welcome to the newsroom. I'm Charlotte Gallagher. Coming up.
22: I'm glad to be here voluntarily to testify. I hope my testimony is helpful to the work to find justice for the victims.
21: One of the world's richest men, Bill Gates, gives evidence about his relationship with Jeffrey Epstein. We find out what he said. President Trump says the U.S. will attack Iran again.
23: We hit them hard yesterday, and we're going to hit them again hard today. And we'll see what happens with the deal. We're really close to a deal, but they keep tapping us along. They keep playing us for suckers.
21: We hear more about the Somalian referee who was banned from the U.S. before the World Cup. And
24: you can test using food reaching to create something that dogs have to fight just to try to use one paw to catch the food.
21: It turns out that dogs have a favourite paw. All that to come in the next 30 minutes. First, a news bulletin.
25: I'm Debbie Russ with the BBC News. President Trump has threatened to hit Iran hard in the coming hours after the two sides exchanged strikes overnight. Mr. Trump said Tehran was taking too long to sign a peace deal. It follows a series of reciprocal strikes after an American helicopter was downed. Tom Bateman is in Washington.
26: He said, you know, we hit them hard yesterday. OK, well, we knew that. And then he said, and we're going to hit them hard again today. So this gives you a sense that this spiral of escalation potentially is not over. There is a sense that I think this latest round showed that each side was trying to restrain themselves to a certain extent. You know, Mr. Trump had telegraphed the attacks on Iran. The Iranians then fired, yes, on Gulf countries and over towards Jordan, but these supposedly were mostly shot down. It appeared to be a limited number of drones and missiles. But if you've now got the White House saying they're going to hit back again, well, where does that leave things?
25: India says three Indian sailors are missing and 21 have been rescued after a commercial vessel was attacked off the coast of Oman. The U.S. military said it struck the tanker, accusing it of violating the U.S. blockade on Iranian ports. Reports from Lebanon say the Israeli military has carried out airstrikes in the cities of Tyre and Sidon. The Israeli army says it's targeting what it considers to be Hezbollah positions. Hugo Bishega reports from Beirut.
27: All day, Israel carried out a series of airstrikes in the region of Tyre, and for hours, rescuers searched the rubble of collapsed buildings for possible survivors. Further north, the city of Sidon, which hosts a large number of residents displaced because of the war, was also hit. Israel has rejected threats from Iran to strike Israel again if it continued to attack Lebanon, and Hezbollah said it attacked Israeli troops occupying parts of southern Lebanon.
25: Prices across the United States surged to a three-year high in May. According to government figures, overall inflation rose to 4.2% compared to a year earlier. American consumers are increasingly feeling the economic strain of the war against Iran, as our North America business correspondent Samira Hussein explains.
28: With the Strait of Hormuz closed, it means that about a fifth of the world's energy supplies are no longer on the market. And even though the United States doesn't import any of its energy through the Strait of Hormuz, the resulting energy fluctuations in prices have really had an impact here in the United States. So it's costing a lot more for cars to fill up with gasoline. Food prices have gotten a lot higher. And if you look at the way wages are increasing, it's not in line with inflation, which means people have a job to make ends meet.
25: Higher inflation increases the likelihood of the U.S. Central Bank, the Federal Reserve, raising interest rates. You're listening to the latest world news from the BBC. Britain's media regulator has warned social media platforms they are legally required to prevent their misuse to stir up hatred and provoke violence, as online posts called for demonstrations and the removal of immigrants. Overnight, there were violent anti-immigration demonstrations in parts of Belfast in Northern Ireland. The clashes followed a knife attack by a Sudanese immigrant. The victim's family has called for calm. The human rights group Amnesty International has accused Israel of conducting an ethnic cleansing campaign against Palestinian Bedouin and herding communities in the occupied West Bank. Amnesty says over 100 such communities have faced either full or partial displacement due to attacks by Jewish settlers and access restrictions between the start of 2023 and April this year. Scientists in China have discovered the world's largest whale graveyard lying at the bottom of the Indian Ocean. A study published in the journal Nature says the necropolis found 3 years ago reaches depths of over 7 kilometres in waters west of Australia, with some fossils dating back more than 5 million years. Kritia Sala reports.
0: One of the researchers, Peng Xiaotong of the Chinese Academy of Sciences, said the team was astonished by the scale of the discovery. Using a submersible, they found hundreds of whale skeletons at a record depth and believe there could be more than 10 million in the area. Whale graveyards form when the carcasses of dead whales sink to the ocean floor, creating habitats for other marine life. Among the previously unknown deep-sea species living off the bones, the scientists found jellyfish, brittle stars and mollusks.
25: Ceremonies are getting underway at one of the Roman Catholic Church's most famous monuments, the Sagrada Familia Basilica in Barcelona, to inaugurate its tallest tower. Pope Leo is to preside over a special mass. The event is also marking the 100th anniversary of the death of the building's renowned architect, Antoni Gaudí.
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3: I died for beauty, but was scarce adjusted in the tomb. When one who died for truth was lain in an adjoining room. He questioned softly why I failed. For beauty, I replied, and I for truth, themself are one. We brethren are, he said. And so, as kinsmen met a night, we talked between the rooms. Until the moss had reached our lips and covered up our names. I died for beauty, but was scarce adjusted in the tomb. Why I when one who died for truth, when one lay in an adjoining room, he questioned softly, I died for why beauty. I failed. For beauty, I replied, and I for truth. Themself are one, we brethren are, he said. And so, as kinsmen met a night, I died we talked for beauty. Between the rooms. And when one moss who died had reached our lips, we talked between the rooms, our names. I died for beauty, but was scarce adjusted in the tomb. When one who died, I died for beauty was laid. When one who died questioned softly, we talked between the rooms. I died for beauty. I died for beauty. I died.

yes, the Howard's resonating repertoire is not too bad. The mix of the more musical twern, the tropical warbler. But the impatient taxi fare, the sparking elderly artist, and the glass-eyed snapper hawking papers I can certainly live without. Also because it's the poisonous boom slang laughter, social dropping to the fruit

Então, sobre ali, Talking Heads, Zabuma, Little Creatures, a sua epismio, Television Man. Nada ljujemo, še dalje z 80s, 80 leti, z skupino Blue Oyster Cult, oziroma Blue Oyster Cult, z njihove live plošče Extraterrestrial Live, s epismio Black. Black Blade.